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1: A guitar, some stories, and the songs. That's how William Prince describes the On Rolls the Wheel Tour. And on Monday, November 16th, he brings it to the Yates Memorial Center in Lethbridge. 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The songwriter from Peguis First Nation, live and acoustic in Lethbridge. 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

Charlie Major right here, right now on CJWE, Alberta's Best Country. Hello and Tatsay, everyone. It is Daryl joining you on this Friday night. I hope everyone had a fantastic week at work. The weekend is officially upon us. It is a Friday night, and we're going to be with each other over the next couple of hours playing some banging country tunes. I can't think of anything better. Country music and kicking off the weekend. It just goes hand in hand. So let's get right back into it. Here is Pat Green, Wave on Wave. This is CJWE.

0: Chris Young, Till the Last One Dies. You heard it on CJWE Broadcasting, 106.3 FM Medicine Hat and Red Cliff, 103.5 FM Piikani Nation and Pincher Creek. Appreciate you joining me here on this Friday night. Because it's Friday, the weekend's upon us, and there's so many great events coming up in southern Alberta into next week as well. Of course, September 30th is coming up in just a few days. So I wanted to share just a few events that are going to be happening on September 30th, excuse me, if you're interested in checking out any such events. So at the Workland Center, they are holding their National Day for Truth and Reconciliation event at the Jack Singer Concert Hall in Calgary from 11 a.m. to 9 p.m. Free admission to check out. There's going to be an Indigenous Makers Market, a powwow showcase, and all kinds of other events as well. So that is one event if you wanted to check out that they are holding there. Lethbridge on September 30th, they are having a Buffalo Spirit Games, which is a all-day activity as well. They're going to be having cultural activities, blanket exercises, a market there, as well as a lot of sports as well. And then all kinds of different events if you are interested in supporting September 30th and check out a day. There's a number of events happening all across Calgary and southern Alberta as a whole. So you can check out events for the National Day for Truth and Reconciliation on our website event page. Just go to cjwe.ca.
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Some of the absolute newest stuff from Kenny Chesney right there, released in May of this year. Carry on Alberta's Best Country, that track part of the Silver Sands Marina album. And again, that track came out just a few months ago in May. So it's always cool getting to listen to some of the new country. But I mean, I also like listening to some of the older stuff and some of the old goodies. This one I would call a little older, not that old. Here is Mindy McCready, A Girl's Gotta Do What a Girl's Gotta Do on Alberta's Best Country.

0: Darryl Langley, Loving Life Again on CJWE. It is Darryl with you here on this Friday night. Appreciate everyone for joining me. Hope you're having such a lovely evening. How can you not when you're listening to good old-fashioned country music? I mean, I'm having a great time. I hope you are as well. Radio Bingo, I would just like to mention, is back tomorrow. They are back to their 3 days a week. So $10,000, 3 days a week just for playing bingo on the radio. 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I mean, that's pretty incredible. Some of their prize money. And there's going to be, of course, the big bonanzas happening all across every now and again, every month. So with their bonanzas, it's really cool as well. So with that being said, Radio Bingo returns tomorrow, 6 o'clock here on CJWE. $10,000 up for grabs. If you want to check out any details for Radio Bingo, if you want to look at the calendar for when some of the big bonanza games are going to be played, all of that and more can be found on their website at radiobingo.ca.
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0: for Truth and Reconciliation, a day to acknowledge the painful legacy of the Canadian residential school system. We honor the children who never came home and the resilience and strength of the survivors and their families. Floor Canada is committed to listening, learning, and progressing our relationships with Indigenous peoples as we walk together on a path to reconciliation.
1: A guitar, some stories, and the songs. That's how William Prince describes the On Rolls the Wheel Tour. And on Monday, November 16th, he brings it to the Yates Memorial Center in Lethbridge. An acoustic evening with William Prince. Two Junos, five albums, and songs from further from the country. The songwriter from Peguis First Nation, live and acoustic in Lethbridge. 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

Cassandra Bassick teaming up with Russell DeCaro for Fortune Smiled. It's here on CJWE. It is Daryl with you on this Friday evening as we are into hour number two of our time together. Hour number one was a whole lot of fun. Let's see if we can make this 8 o'clock hour even more fun. Here's Little Big Town, Little White Church on Alberta's Best Country.

0: Alberta's Best Country, CJWE, that track from Tucker Wetmore called Sunburn. And it is a Friday night, and this weekend, I don't know if anybody will be getting sunburnt unless you're going away on vacation, in which case I am super jealous. But maybe the sun can be out and you can be enjoying a new beverage outside with that sun. Where I'm going with this, if you haven't seen this, for the first time ever, Canada's favorite mac and cheese is hitting the soda aisle. Yes, I'm talking about Kraft Dinner. They are teaming up with Canadian brand Solly's Craft Soda for a Kraft Dinner cream soda. You heard me correctly. Kraft Dinner is going to be in a drink now. The limited edition soda puts a cheesy twist on nostalgic cream soda, bringing together two unmistakably familiar flavors in one unexpected sip. I'm going to try it. I don't think I'm going to like it right off the rip here. That's my initial opinion. This is only a Canadian thing, by the way. It's not in America. Like, it's not anywhere else. This is strictly Canada. So there's going to be Kraft Dinner and cream soda combined in a can. If you see it, give it a go. I'm going to try it, but I just don't know what to say. I don't think I'm going to like it, but we'll have to see. Whenever I get my hands on it, I will try it and I will let everybody know. But yeah, Kraft Dinner, cream soda, coming soon.
1: Did you know that Alberta Health provides partial coverage for your child's eye exam up to the age of 19? 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
3: A guitar, some stories, and the songs. That's how William Prince describes the On Rolls the Wheel Tour. 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The songwriter from Peguis First Nation, live and acoustic in Lethbridge. 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

a little John Party on a Friday night just hits so well. You're listening to CJWE. It is Daryl with you on a Friday night, and I appreciate everybody for joining me as we are just rolling through the time. Time flies when you're having fun. Isn't that the saying? I say it all the time here, because how can you not have fun? The weekend is upon us, and we're listening to country music. So let's jump right back in. Keep having a lot of fun. Here's Marty Stewart, Hey Baby, on CJWE.

Indigenous communities. This is CJWE Nawen Dene. Echol na hende ke dene naja de wans eti la nitsi gon de era.

Zach Top, I Never Lie on CJWE. That is going to be our final song together. As I'm looking at the clock here, I got to head on out. But thank you so much for making me a part of your Friday evening, being a part of mine as well. Had a whole lot of fun. Hope you

0: on the CJWE Cruiser being there. The CJWE Cruiser, powered by ATV, coming to an event near you. On June 16th, the Carney government tabled Bill C-37, the new First Nations water legislation behind closed doors and without the input and guidance of Treaty Nations. This is a serious step backward. Treaty Nations will not accept being treated as consultation stakeholders rather than rights-bearing nations whose consent is required. Water is life. We will not support any legislation that infringes on our rights or risks the well-being of our peoples. Make your voice heard. 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
1: 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That is ugly. 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
8: 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Because it's time to swap those tires, get that oil checked, and store those summer tires until warm days return. 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

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This is CJWE, Alberta's best country, now in Dene. Shine zu nahe a nauts eje edila nits igonde erato. Ejo nahe ndeg e nahe a shine zu nauts eje.

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1: That is the sky. Kisig anima. 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Kisig anima. That is a star. Acha kusana. That is a star. Acha kusana.
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0: 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I See, I Learn is a program from the Alberta Association of Optometrists that provide free eyeglasses for kindergarten students who need them. 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
4: September 30th, National Day of Truth and Reconciliation. 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Zidin Dana Hammond Sasta Das coming Donangabizi, Sidney Abizi, Sidana, Dohita here, me, Winchosangabitawan, it's in Nangu Das coming, yes, Oda, Yetibit that Kibisin Tawan, it's in Zidin Wanin Makuchi Stamin Tawan, Nangu Zidin, yes, Das coming do, Oda Gazangabika. 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
0: On September 30th, we ask you to listen with your hearts and remember the children who never made it home from residential schools and the survivors who did. 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

ni o tabi nin hermahi abi a kohangada was teste e ekiabine anarptamine ganuda iesa e ekiabine ohna winchemna sahna tasam garubina ze wazi winchispa en

0: I'm William Prince, and I'm proud to be a part of A Day to Listen in partnership with the Gord Downie and Chani Wenjack Fund. 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

sounds like coming home. This is CJWE. Now in Dene. Now he can't sing, yeah, go see, Tilon di Narete, Edila, Nitsigon de Eraton.

0: The Moccasin Telegraph on CJWE, Alberta's best country. 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
1: 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And the Natoya's Family Support Society is having their Sisters in Spirit event. It's all in honor of missing and murdered Indigenous women, girls, Two-Spirit, and exploited peoples. It's happening at the Confluence, Sunday, October 4th, 11 a.m. until 3 p.m. They'll gather at 11 a.m. There's going to be a peaceful march at 11:30. Following the march, there's going to be speakers, songs, sharing, food, and community. If you'd like some more information on these and other events, check out the concert and events link at cjwe.ca.
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his fist clenched tight. It was all over something that didn't matter at all. He just had to tell her

It's Donnie Parenteau, and it's Saturday morning with Sean. Welcome to the weekend. Hope you're doing fantastic. This hour, Alberta's Best Country from Sammy Kershaw, Lainey Wilson, Jerry Sarita, and Lone Star. This is Gary Allen, right where I need to be, playing Alberta's Best Country just for you. This is CJWE.

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0: Queen of my double wide, it's Sammy Kershaw. This is CJWE in Calgary at 88.1, 88.7 in Red Deer. It's those polyester curtains that just set the place off. So incredibly nice. Hey, it's Saturday. Welcome to the weekend. And it's Sean. I appreciate you tuning in. How about we start the show with something that'll put a little smile on your face? I came across the cutest interaction between a dad and daughter, both pilots, and they're on the same runway. Her name is Kenny. She's 24. And then there's dad, and his name is Kent. Take a listen to this.
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2: Pops?
1: Hello. Where are you at?
2: About to depart, one right. Safe travels.
1: Bye-bye.
3: That's your daughter?
1: Apparently.
2: Yeah, commuter 4977.
3: Your daughter's a pilot. Aren't you proud, Papa?
1: Sort of.
3: She's still living in your house?
1: Oh, no, but she is on my cell phone plan.
3: Hey, they can't... She's not allowed to offer cell phone plan until she get married.
1: Thanks.
3: I was on my mama's cell phone plan until I got married.
1: Thanks.
2: I am single.
3: Oh, well, so you got to stay on daddy's cell phone plan.
0: Staying on the cell phone plan until you're married. I wonder if that's what our youngest daughter's doing, because she's 21, 22-ish, and still on our plan. Might have to make a call. Maybe I'll cancel something. No.
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feeling good. It's Five Roses, and it's Saturday with Sean. 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How big's the bonanza? 10 grand. 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Ashes by now. This is Leanne Womack, and this is CJWE.

listening to Alberta's Best Country, CJWE. And now in Blackwood. Kita isibagadu hua sokyuksi kitoksin nuna CJWE.

0: Zach John King. It's called Get the Drinking. This is CJWE. Hello, Red Deer at 88.7. Good morning, Medicine Hat at 106.3. It's Saturday and it's Sean. Hope the weekend's off to a great start. If you're looking to get out of the house today, thinking, you know what? We've been doing a whole lot of nothing for a long time. 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Click on the concert and events link. Lots going on right across the province. And if maybe today's not the day, you're going to chill. Maybe save the dates for October 22nd through the 25th. Métis Calgary Services getting set for Buffalo Symposium 4.0, bringing Indigenous youth from across the country into Calgary for this event. And it'll feature transformative workshops, keynote presentations, and a chance to connect with Indigenous elders, role models, mentors, and elders. From Métis Calgary Services, this is Jennifer Uhl, Famakind.
1: The Buffalo Symposium is an inspiring Indigenous youth conference that was born out of ceremony. And 16 years ago, we had sent a group of youth to a conference, came back, and we sat with elders and the youth and did a debriefing. How was it? What did you enjoy? And the feedback from the youth at that time was that the conference that we had sent them to was very much focused on trauma, Indigenous youth being at risk and things of this nature, and it really wasn't as inspiring. So we decided out of that feedback to create this amazing opportunity for youth where it really is shaped by the youth and what they see and what they want to be inspired by. And as you know, many of our Indigenous people, including myself, probably you, we're all artists in some way, you know, whether that be dancing, singing, beading, writing, any type of creative expression. So with our Buffalo Symposium, for the last 16 years, it's happened every 4 years. We have invited the best of the best in terms of Indigenous entertainment, artists, and inspirational role models. We're very excited to have our presenters back again, and most of which have been with us since the inception 16 years ago. So we are having our amazing Suzette Amaya, who is a social worker as well as a host from Big Brother Canada season one. And she's also a radio host alike with yourself, Sarah. We also have Dr. Peter Apinga. Dr. Peter has, he's a brain surgeon. He's a physician, and he's just an amazing, inspirational First Nations man. We're so excited to have Dr. Peter back again. We, of course, have our amazing Dreesus, rapper of all rappers, whose album, by the way, just dropped yesterday or the day before. And we're so excited. I mean, all these folks are so humble, so genuine, and real, real authentic role models.
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Toby Keith, Willie Nelson, it's Beer for My Horses, and it's Saturday with Sean, and could this be the day my Ottawa Redblacks actually get a win? Probably not. We lost to the Stamps last weekend, but it's in Ottawa today, so maybe it'll happen. Stamps, Redblacks, 1 o'clock, it's on the tour. This is the Desert Rose Band on CJ.

Hillside Outlaws. It's called So Long, and it's Saturday with Sean. Good morning. This hour, oh, some great tunes. Alberta's Best Country from Black Hawk, Donna Merrow, Garth Brooks, and some classic Loretta Lynn. This is Tim Hicks. It's called The Pilots, and this is CJWE.

0: Damey, love that tune. It's Blackhawk. Every once in a while, this is CJWE in Red Deer at 88.7, 88.1 in Calgary. Happy Saturday and hope the weekend's going splendidly. Let's go with splendid. Is that a word? I'm not even sure. Anyway, Saturday with Sean. Good morning. Came across something on Twitter the other day. I don't follow the account, but it was almost an instant follow. It's called Dad Jokes. Now, dad jokes can go that way or that way. They can be a groaner or a, oh boy. So I'm just curious. I want to get your opinion on this. And it says, husbands, if your wife does something wrong, what you should do is explain to her how your mom used to do it.
1: Oh, yeah, you should do that.
0: She'll appreciate your advice and strive to do it as she did.
1: Oh, sure, she will. Yeah, sure. Oh. I'm feeling frosty just hearing this. Go ahead, keep going. Keep going.
0: No, I read that and went, oh, my gosh, could you imagine?
1: Oh, you go ahead and imagine. I can just imagine the result.
0: Oh, yeah.
1: I wouldn't try that if I were you, Sean.
0: Okay, I'm just... Just inquiry. You know, I have moments where I'm like, maybe that is the way to do it.
1: Really, really bad advice. Okay. That is really bad.
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0: 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He's playing Edmonton November 6th, November 7th in Calgary. And Owen Riegling in his In the Feeling Tour, October 21st at the Palace in Calgary, with special guest Dalton Davis. 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
1: Jason McCoy, I feel a sin coming on, and it's Saturday with Sean. And I mentioned, hey, if you're looking for something to do today, Bison Days at the Confluence kicks off today. 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

0: Let There Be Cowgirls, it's Chris Cagle on CJWE in Red Deer at 88.7, Calgary at 88.1. And it's Saturday with Sean. It's 10:34, September 26th. As I'm sure you know, September 30th, just a few days away. And it's National Day for Truth and Reconciliation, a day we honor residential school survivors, their families and communities, and remember those children who never returned home. We're going to be covering events right across the province. If you'd like to check one out, cfweradio.ca and cjwe.ca. Click on the concert and events link. Now, Lethbridge has an event planned. It's the Buffalo Spirit Games, and Benjamin Giroux has the details.
1: The city of Lethbridge has more than a few events leading up to September 30th, but it's the Buffalo Spirit Games that kick off Truth and Reconciliation for Lethbridge. The event is to take place at the Nicholas Sharon Center and kicks off with a Blackfoot Half Marathon at 7 a.m., and will have events through until 5 p.m. when the closing ceremonies take place. Alongside an artisan market and cultural activities, a lacrosse tournament, several lengths of runs, and a 2K archery run are all on the schedule for the day. We got to speak with Abby Newdorf, an event coordinator with the Lethbridge Sports Council, and asked about how this event came to be.
2: An easy way to do that has been sport. 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
1: For more information and full interview clips, you can check out the story on cjwe.ca. In Lethbridge, I'm Benjamin Giroux.
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2: Good morning and welcome to the September 2026 edition of Ask the Lawyer across Alberta on Windspeaker Radio, CFWE and CJWE. I'm your host, Warren Berg, and joining us this month, as usual, is Cynthia Carrolls of Weir Bowen LLP, and along with her today is Teddy Sanders, an associate at Weir Bowen.
3: Good to see you again, Warren.
4: Thanks for having me on the show.
2: Weir Bowen is an Edmonton-based law firm. However, their lawyers have represented clients across Alberta, BC, Saskatchewan, and the Northwest Territories, and have been counsel in precedent-setting cases all the way up to the Supreme Court of Canada.
3: Yeah, you know, Weir Bowen really prides itself on helping individuals from across Canada, and especially Western Canada and Northern Canada, navigate some very difficult periods in their lives. And as a plaintiff-focused firm, we are regularly working with people who, you know, may not ordinarily interact with the legal system. Overwhelmingly, they're victims of someone else's wrongdoing, and, you know, they honestly never asked to be involved in a lawsuit in the first place. And that's why we place a large emphasis on demystifying what can be a complex and, you know, somewhat laborious legal process so that our clients can better understand their legal options and attain compensation that they are going to need to move on with their lives.
4: Yeah, and we take pride in offering high-quality legal services to our clients. The lawyers at Weir Bowen have extensive knowledge of the litigation processes. Our firm has experience dealing with a variety of personal injury claims, such as medical malpractice, slip and falls, wrongful death claims, assaults, dog bites, product liability claims, and motor vehicle accidents.
3: And actually, beyond personal injury claims as well, we also have several lawyers who've extended their practices into things like disability claims, real estate, wills and estates, insurance law, administrative and even constitutional law and other areas as well. But generally speaking, most of the work we do relates to personal injury in one way or another. And some of these little tangential areas just actually help us to provide a fuller suite of services to our clients.
2: It's very good to know. Is there anything else that we should know that differentiates Weir Bowen?
4: That's a really good question, Warren. I would be remiss if I didn't mention trial experience as a strong point at Weir Bowen. While civil claims don't make their way to trial all that often, when they do, having lawyers that have trial experience is an invaluable asset. A good trial lawyer will have many attributes. They'll have mastery of the factual record. They'll be able to anticipate arguments from the other side and prepare their own arguments accordingly. And crucially, they must be able to develop detailed trial plans and be able to deviate from those plans at a moment's notice as new information arises. So at Weir Bowen, our lawyers are exposed to trial work early in their careers, from small claims all the way up to multi-million dollar cases. This collective trial experience is incredibly valuable for our it's a valuable resource for our lawyers as we move through the civil litigation process. And ironically, Weir Bowen's extensive trial experience can even help achieve better settlements without a trial.
2: So why is that?
4: Well, it's because insurance adjusters and defense counsel know that Weir Bowen has the resources and experience bench strength to back up the threat of going to trial.
3: Yeah, that's very true. And although we're definitely trying to work towards timely and practical settlements for our clients without trial, that credibility of the threat of going to trial varies a lot between different law firms. And that credibility can help to move the needle during settlement discussions. And I'll also add that Weir Bowen's lawyers have, year after year, been recognized by our peers in the industry, not only other plaintiff lawyers, but actually also by lawyers who defend against a lot of the lawsuits that we bring. For instance, a number of our lawyers have repeatedly been recognized as the best lawyers in Canada. And for as long as I've been at Weir Bowen, at least one of our colleagues has also been voted as Lawyer of the Year in personal injury, medical malpractice, or insurance law.
2: So how would these recognitions actually work? Is this like the Oscars for lawyers?
3: You know, honestly, it can be so hard for members of the general public to figure out who is a good lawyer or who's the best lawyer, let alone who other lawyers in the industry actually respect. And there are all sorts of recognition programs out there that are, you know, basically sort of pay-to-play marketing schemes, you know, where web developers come up with some sort of search engine optimized landing page for basically a made-up awards program, and then they go out and solicit lawyers to pay for placement on their page without a lot of objective, independent evidence, other really than how much a lawyer from a law firm is going to pay for that placement. And so that kind of stuff, it's not particularly helpful for members of the public, because it can be, you know, a little bit misleading. So back in the 1980s, there were two graduates from Harvard Law School that developed a system to collect peer reviews of the best lawyers in the United States. And their system was intended to sort through that marketing noise so that members of the public could have an unbiased resource to find lawyers with reputations that other lawyers actually respected, regardless of whether those lawyers were prepared to pay big money to get on the list. And in fact, lawyers can't pay for a spot with the Best Lawyers in Canada resource. And that's why this particular recognition actually does mean a lot. And over the years, that Best Lawyers in America program has expanded internationally. They're constantly upgrading their methodologies. So, you know, the Best Lawyers in Canada list is really a good one for members of the public to turn to whenever or whatever area of law that they need to find a lawyer who's actually held in high esteem by the legal community.
2: So how do you get on this Best Lawyers list? Is there like an evening gown competition?
3: You actually do have to be nominated. And then your nomination is subjected to peer review by other lawyers who have already been recognized by the publication. And those candidates also have to be in good standing with their local bar association or the law society. So everybody who is on that list has been vetted.
4: And we're very proud to have seven of our lawyers on the Best Lawyers list in Canada, including the amazing Cynthia Carroll sitting right next to us, who's received the award for the last 6 years running. So she's kind of a big deal.
2: That's very impressive.
3: Yeah, well, thanks to you both. Yeah, but really, I truly think the success of all of our lawyers at Weir Bowen speaks to our culture as a firm. We take providing high-quality legal services very seriously, but we're also a really collegial group of lawyers. And so when you're hiring somebody at Weir Bowen, you're actually not just hiring one lawyer. You're actually hiring a team of, you know, really committed and well-respected legal professionals.
4: I couldn't agree more. And while most people want the best lawyers on their side, they also want someone they feel comfortable working with.
3: Yeah, and that's a really important point to make, Teddy, because, you know, we know it can seem really intimidating to reach out to a lawyer in the first place. And we do not want to leave anyone with the impression that recognitions like this make us unapproachable.
4: Yeah, at Weir Bowen, our lawyers, I would say, are focused not only on providing our clients with competent legal services, but also on attending to their needs with compassion. This is very important because of the work that we do, particularly with personal injury claims. It's very personal. And in any given claim, our team will be looking at sensitive medical records and psychological records, tax returns, employment files, school records, you name it, and all sorts of other private information that might be relevant to your claim.
3: Yeah, so it's one of the big reasons why we actually like to do, you know, free public legal education like Ask the Lawyer here on Windspeaker Radio, because we think it's super important for potential clients to actually hear our voices, speak about the complex legal issues in what we hope is accessible language, and then to break down any misconceptions about our approachability overall, you know, especially when we're talking about claims as personal as personal injury. Getting the right fit with a lawyer is so crucial.
2: So speaking of personal injury claims, what are we going to be focusing on today?
3: Well, today we're going to chat a little bit more about motor vehicle accident claims. As you might have seen in the news over the past few weeks, 2026 is shaping up to be one of the most dangerous years for motorists in the last decade. Collisions in Alberta are up across the board, and unfortunately, so are motor vehicle accident injuries involving fatalities.
4: And it's worth noting as well that as temperatures cool into the fall season, there are a number of factors which increase the risk to drivers and pedestrians. And these include unpredictable weather, freeze-thaw cycles, gigantic potholes, dirty windshields impairing views, the angle of the sun, and just shorter hours of daylight.
3: Yeah, and during this year, we also can't forget about those motorists who kind of want to stretch the summer out with those high-performance sports cars and motorcycles. When temperatures approach zero, summer tires can lose a lot of their effectiveness, and that can make accidents more likely. And while we're on the topic, you know, I also do like to bring special attention to the culprit in some of the most tragic motor vehicle accident cases I have to deal with, and those are motorcycles.
2: So let's start with motorcycle accidents specifically then. Are they more challenging than other kinds of collisions?
4: Well, they're definitely challenging in their own way. With motorcycle accidents, insurers have a tendency to allege the driver contributed to the accident in some way or another. In these accidents, speed is often a factor. Additionally, in motorcycles can move unpredictably and be hard to see for other drivers, especially during inclement conditions and when drivers aren't expecting motorcycles to be on the road.
2: So what do you do if an insurance company wants to blame your client for contributing to the accident?
3: So in these kinds of circumstances, I'm going to say that the sooner we're involved as lawyers, the better. For all collisions, but especially ones involving motorcycles, it's really important to gather evidence from the scene and from independent witnesses, because this evidence can be used during settlement negotiations. And if a matter goes to trial, then those independent witnesses can also be called to testify about what happened. And in addition, it can be useful to actually attend the scene of the collision, especially if there's still markings that are visible on the roadway or any debris from the collision. And that information can be really useful for accident reconstructionists who can help us piece together how that collision likely unfolded. And it's also a really good idea to get independent inspections done of the vehicles involved themselves before they're fixed up or before they're sent to scrap, because vehicles can house a lot of data about, the speed and the movements leading up to that collision. And the data can be very useful when we're actually trying to figure out what exactly did happen.
2: Can you maybe explain what an accident reconstructionist does?
4: Well, accident reconstruction is a specialized field that involves a lot of physics and engineering expertise. If an accident is serious enough, the police may even close a roadway to bring out an accident reconstructionist of their own to take measurements and photographs and to document the final resting places of the vehicles involved in the collision. These reconstructionists will also usually work to catalog physical evidence, including liquid spills, fractured glass, skid marks and scratches on the road, and physical damage to infrastructure like guardrails. They will also gather evidence about the collision on the roadway, and possibly even conduct friction tests on the road surfaces before conditions change.
3: And we, as lawyers, can also hire private investigation or accident reconstructionists as well. And in these tricky liability situations, we frequently do need to get these private experts involved. It's for a few reasons, but not all accidents are attended by that police reconstructionist. And where the accident is being reconstructed by police, we might actually need some assistance in decoding what that evidence shows, or to better understand what we don't know. And we found that in cases where liability is being contested in some way, having that accident reconstruction expert of our own can be really crucial to building that overall liability case.
4: And in some cases, accident reconstruction experts can actually be useful to better understand how the forces in a collision caused the plaintiff's injuries. For instance, an expert in biomechanics can provide evidence on the particular forces at play in an accident and how those forces may have contributed to musculoskeletal injuries, broken bones, concussions, etc. This evidence, in conjunction with evidence tendered by medical professionals, such as doctors and occupational therapists, can help complete the picture of a plaintiff's injuries, from the physical forces which cause them to the long-term effects those injuries will have on an individual's overall quality of life.
2: So, correct me if I'm wrong here, it sounds like proving liability may not be the only thing that makes motorcycle accidents challenging.
3: Yeah, you are completely right on that, Warren. As Teddy was alluding to, even after trying to reconstruct what actually happened in an accident, there are several other factors that make motorcycle claims especially challenging. And for one, obviously, motorcycle accidents involve much more serious injuries most of the time. Motorcyclists are exceptionally vulnerable when compared to other motorists in a fully caged vehicle. Motorcycle riders have no seat belts, they have no airbags, no vehicle frame to absorb the forces of the collision. And unfortunately, bikers can actually be catapulted into the air or dragged under vehicles with little protection. And so in my experience, the injuries suffered by motorcyclists are largely dependent on, the clothing even that they were wearing at the time of the collision. I had a really devastating motorcycle case where a young woman was riding as a passenger on the back of her boyfriend's bike, just wearing flip-flops and a sundress. And, even though she was wearing a helmet, the rest of her body was extremely vulnerable, and as a result, she suffered severe road burns to much of her body in addition to those really terrible orthopedic injuries.
4: And of course, when we're speaking about complex injuries arising from motorcycle accidents, we can't overlook concussions and traumatic brain injuries. In these accidents, helmets are a huge factor as to the, you know, how a plaintiff is going to fare.
2: So let's talk about helmets for maybe a minute. How effective are they?
3: Ooh, good question. I can safely say I wouldn't want to be in a motorcycle accident without one. But a lot of damage can still be done, even when bikers are wearing the best helmets that money can buy. And traumatic brain injuries are some of the most complex and misunderstood injuries that we have to deal with. And it's because brain injuries can have so many different symptoms. It can include things like cognitive impairments or loss of memory and concentration. Things like difficulty learning, problems finding words, and carrying on fluid conversations. And these injuries can also lead to things like headaches, sensitivity to light and sound, and problems maintaining balance and coordinating movements.
4: Yes, and properly assessing and treating concussions, also called mild traumatic brain injuries, is a huge challenge. Concussions generally don't show up on traditional imaging, even on all too elusive MRIs. Also, there is a lot of research being done on the brain and how it, you know, the brain is such a complex organ and how it responds to these injuries. That being said, when working for clients with traumatic brain injuries, we seek medical opinions from different experts across Canada who are at the cutting edge of concussion assessment and treatment. For instance, the newer technology of SPECT scanning, which is overseen by a neurologist, can show areas of decreased blood flow in the brain, which correlates with injuries such as concussion or even PTSD.
2: So what exactly is SPECT scanning?
4: Well, SPECT stands for single photon emission computed tomography.
3: That's a mouthful.
4: Yeah, it is. It's one of the latest technologies in diagnostic imaging. So SPECT uses radioactive substance and special cameras to create 2D and 3D pictures of organs and tissues. Essentially, the cameras are capturing gamma rays given off by that tracer substance. And that can then turn into signals into 3D images and cross-sectional images that show blood flow and cellular activity. So not only is it capturing the structures themselves, but it can also show details of damage by tracking blood flow or locating the activity of white blood cells as they are attempting to fight an infection.
3: So, you know, when we're talking about injuries from a motorcycle accident, there can be a lot going on in that patient's brain and their body. And sometimes those symptoms can be really difficult to sort out. For example, the presentation of, you know, delirium or altered cognition is quite common after a serious motorcycle accident. And there can be all sorts of reasons for that symptom. It could just be a natural stress response. It could be in response to an infection, or it could be a side effect of some heavy duty painkillers, or it could actually be a brain injury.
2: So I would presume then when somebody ends up in hospital after a motorcycle injury, it can take some time to sort all of that out.
4: Oh, for sure. And there's also a hierarchy of needs that tend to get triaged in the ER. When we're, you know, at first you'd be focusing on the ABCs, airway, breathing, and circulation. And then they're going to be moving into stabilizing severe traumas. And it could be quite some time before anyone gets around to sorting out injuries at the cellular level, if at all. In fact, it's not unusual for mild traumatic brain injuries to be masked by all the other things that are going on after a motorcycle accident. Could be headaches that just won't go away or lingering brain fog. Sometimes even the patient themselves doesn't really know what's going on, but their family members report personality changes, emotional outbursts, or forgetfulness that is totally out of character.
2: So as lawyers, when you hear reports like this, what can you do?
3: Well, obviously we aren't doctors, but we do have networks of doctors that we can recruit to help sort things out. For example, I can set my clients up to undergo neuropsychological testing. And that's testing that is done in, you know, a standardized clinic that can help to tease out the symptoms of brain injuries versus similar symptoms that might actually have other causes. So it's going to test things like reaction time, memory, and a variety of other indicators of that sort of general cognitive ability. Now, for people with brain injuries, their performance could be average in an area like intelligence, and significantly decreased in other areas like reaction time or memory. And so this can help those specialists pinpoint perhaps injured regions of the brain, and can also help us to identify if someone is suffering from recognized effects of a concussion.
4: And there's also neurocognitive assessment and therapy available, which is performed by specially trained occupational therapists who assess real-world ability to function. In past episodes, we've talked about occupational therapists, or therapists that help people rehabilitate to be able to do their normal activities of daily living. For people with concussions who, say, have memory problems, their ability to function at work could be severely impacted, and certain occupational therapists are trained to rehabilitate people who have suffered these kinds of brain injuries by helping them function in the real-world environments at work, at home, or even just in the community.
2: So there's certainly a lot of different ways to detect brain injuries. In your work, are there any individuals that you find are more susceptible to these complex brain injuries?
3: Well, as a matter of fact, I've found that traumatic brain injuries can be especially difficult to understand or appreciate when they happen to kids. And in some cases, a brain injury might resolve, you know, relatively quickly with no future complications. But in other circumstances, a concussion can cause permanent and long-lasting consequences, which might not be revealed or fully understood until many years after that injury. And it's especially true in kids because their brains are still developing, making concussions especially dangerous and even difficult to diagnose, particularly if kids themselves have difficulty, you know, putting into language to explain what they're actually experiencing. And having raised a couple of kids myself who have both had concussions, it can be really difficult to figure out what's causing all of these sort of, you know, non-specific childhood complaints of, you know, feeling gross or tired, especially when all of those are overlapping with a known concussion. And so for this reason, traumatic brain injuries should be treated with concern by parents, and medical advice is definitely warranted. It's also not a bad idea to keep records of those concussions, because the research is actually showing that their effects can also compound with subsequent head injuries. So while initial symptoms might suggest the injury had resolved, you know, perhaps while a kid is still in elementary school, the true impact of that brain injury might not actually reveal itself until the child is in high school or even into young adulthood.
4: And this can be very important to consider for any parents who have purchased their children motorized scooters, dirt bikes, any other motorized vehicles. Because much like motorcycles, these vehicles pose heightened risk for their riders.
2: Now, to tie this back to our discussion about concussions in general, I'm guessing that a lot of people who suffer from head injuries and motorbike crashes are knocked out entirely and may not even remember what happened. What do you do then?
3: Oh, yeah, you're absolutely right. Sometimes our clients will have no idea what happened to them, how they landed up in hospital, or what they experienced at all. And many of my clients who have suffered traumatic brain injuries also suffer from a post-traumatic amnesia. And this can be both about events before the crash, which is called retrograde amnesia, and then anterograde amnesia, to use the medical term, about after the crash. I've even had clients who have been in, you know, a coma for days or weeks after an accident, and it ends up being a family member who reaches out to us about their loved one. And when this is the case, those accident reconstructionists become even more crucial, as our client will frequently not be able to provide a reliable account of what happened at all.
2: And while we're on the topic of amnesia, I almost forgot to tell our listeners how they can get in touch with you. If they need to talk to a lawyer about an accident, whether it might be a motorcycle accident or some other type of injury, what is the best way to connect with you?
4: Well, our website is a great place to start. WeirBowen.com. That's WeirBowen.com. On our Contact Us page, there is a form that you can fill out and send us an inquiry, and our intake team will make sure that it gets to the right place. We also have a number of posts on our website dealing with many different legal issues our firm commonly handles. This is a great source of information for people wondering whether or not they have a claim, and it provides some practical advice about things you can do in addition to contacting a lawyer.
2: And what if the internet isn't an option?
3: Well, we frequently get cold calls from people who are looking for legal advice, and if that's your preference, then you can just call our main line at 780 424-2030, and our receptionist will put you in touch with someone on our team.
2: This is Ask the Lawyer on Windspeaker Radio, CFWE, and CJWE. I'm your host, Warren Berg, and joining us today are Cynthia Carrolls and Teddy Sanders of Weir Bowen LLP in Edmonton. That's W-E-I-R-B-O-W-E-N. You can also reach them at 780-424-2030 or online at weirbowen.com. Today, we're talking about motorcycle accidents and some of the challenges associated with those kind of collisions. And of course, when we're talking about motorcycle accidents, we have to talk about traumatic brain injuries, even when bikers are wearing helmets.
3: Yeah, unfortunately, a lot of damage can be done to a brain, even when it is secured in a helmet. So as we were speaking about earlier, some degree of post-traumatic amnesia is actually pretty common with motorcycle accidents. But as discussed, these injuries can come with a whole host of associated injuries, which can be both cognitive and psychological as well. For instance, many people who are injured in motorcycle accidents suffer from post-traumatic stress disorder following their collision. And many people who are injured in motorcycle accidents really don't remember anything. Or on the flip side, they remember everything that happened in the crash. Kind of like the whole thing was happening in slow motion before their very eyes. And that can include things like, you know, seeing their life flash before their eyes, or having nightmares, panic attacks, and even re-experiencing the collision through flashbacks.
4: And these mental injuries can often be overlooked, especially with motorcyclists who have obvious physical injuries that take priority initially. We found that many clients prefer not to talk about PTSD and don't even bring it up. In fact, PTSD avoidance can be a coping method. For this reason, a good personal injury lawyer is going to take some time to explore the possibility of PTSD. This involves assessments by professional psychologists aimed at uncovering psychological conditions resulting from a motor vehicle accident and making treatment recommendations for these conditions. Once we can establish the need for future treatment, we can then seek compensation for that treatment during settlement negotiations.
2: And I know you both have already touched upon this, but are there maybe any other reasons why a client might avoid telling you about PTSD symptoms?
3: Oh, there are many reasons. First of all, many individuals simply lack insight into their own condition and can't really explain what they're feeling or how their psychological condition has actually changed their life. For example, someone might not understand how their condition has changed in the same way that their friends or family might be observing. And it's often the people who are closest to us who are the first to notice that something has changed. I've also found that some clients find talking about their symptoms is triggering, and in some instances, they might even feel shame. And many clients would much rather talk about a broken leg than a broken brain or emotions that aren't working properly. Now, thankfully, our courts have gotten better at recognizing psychological injuries and the profound impact those can have on people's lives, but we still have a long way to go in truly validating these injuries. Like physical injuries, psychological injuries can affect all aspects of a person's life, from their ability to earn income to their ability to mow the lawn and fold the laundry. And like physical injuries, many psychological injuries can be managed with professional treatment.
2: So I know we're definitely hearing more and more about it, but it seems like the sort of thing that people have to live with for the rest of their lives. Mm-hmm. Is there maybe something that can be done to treat PTSD?
4: Well, thankfully, Warren, there's been a lot of research to help people who are suffering from PTSD. As I mentioned previously, SPECT scanning is starting to identify people with PTSD, so it's becoming less hidden. In addition, there's a variety of targeted therapies that individuals can access to help mitigate the effects of PTSD. These include cognitive behavioral therapies, cognitive processing therapies, and prolonged exposure therapies. Now, in essence, these treatments focus on helping people change patterns of thinking that are harmful to their psychological well-being, and they can improve behaviors, thoughts, beliefs, and feelings that lead to difficulties in functioning after a traumatic event. You can think of these therapies as ways to train your brain to gradually approach trauma in a safe and measured environment and equip it with skills and tools to avoid or respond to triggering situations.
3: And thankfully, we are seeing more of these psychological strategies being incorporated into what's known as multidisciplinary rehabilitation approaches. And the idea behind a multidisciplinary approach is definitely honoring that mind-body connection as we come to understand that huge role our mental health plays in our healing from physical injuries. So in a multidisciplinary setting, we're going to see psychologists working hand-in-hand with people like occupational therapists or physical therapists, the rehab med doctors, even massage therapists and acupuncturists and chiropractics and sometimes even psychiatrists.
4: And there's also growing research on the interaction between physical pain and psychological injuries.
3: Definitely.
4: For example, at our office, we're seeing more success with claims involving chronic regional pain syndrome or CRPS. Individuals with CRPS suffer from debilitating pain that is often not discernible by physical imaging. For these individuals, as you were saying, Cynthia, the multidisciplinary approaches to pain management can be a lifeline for the physical and psychological management of their chronic pain condition.
2: So with all of this talk of medicine, it's maybe easy to get lost in the terminology. You had mentioned that multidisciplinary rehabilitation can involve psychologists and psychiatrists. What is the difference between the two?
3: Excellent question. Psychologists tend to use a lot of talk therapy and teaching to help our clients work through emotional psychological trauma. In Alberta, clinical psychologists can diagnose psychological conditions and they can prescribe treatment plans to help patients maintain their conditions. But psychiatrists are actually medical doctors who specialize in mental health and mental disorders. So they have a bit of a different set of tools in their arsenal, including prescription medications to help someone who is suffering from a cognitive or post-traumatic stress disorder.
4: So in the context of a multidisciplinary approach, these two disciplines bring different but frequently complementary approaches to treating a client. For example, sleep is a foundational building block for recovery, but is often elusive for people suffering from PTSD and other serious injuries. On the other hand, using medication to calm anxiety and regulate sleep, even if it's only for a few weeks, may be necessary before any of the other rehabilitation work can be done. And in the context of pain-related psychological conditions or psychosomatic conditions, a treatment plan that includes medication and sessions with a psychologist and physiotherapist may be the best way to help a patient manage their condition.
2: Okay, so that's very helpful. Before you mentioned occupational therapists and physical therapists, what is the difference between them?
4: Well, physical therapy is a form of treatment geared towards improving or managing pain and limitations in mobility. For this reason, before providing treatment, physical therapists will generally perform an initial assessment of their patient to determine what areas of their body may be giving them grief. Following this assessment, they will then provide targeted treatment to those areas as a way to improve pain and enhance mobility.
3: And in contrast to that, occupational therapy focuses on assessing a patient's current and future ability to perform daily activities and then providing recommendations to patients about ways to improve their ability to function on a daily basis. For example, if a patient suffers a traumatic brain injury in a motor vehicle accident and they develop a sensitivity to, say, light and sound as a result, an occupational therapist might make recommendations regarding some workplace accommodations that would be required for that person to be able to safely return to work while also still trying to improve their rehabilitation. Similarly, if an accident victim found themselves unable to get out of bed or walk independently due to their injuries, an occupational therapist might recommend that that person have, you know, a bed rail or some form of mobility aid.
2: So this all sounds very medical. What is a lawyer's role in all of this?
4: Well, Warren, in the weeks and months following a motor vehicle accident, focusing on treatment and rehabilitation is absolutely critical. The medical care is obviously the top priority. However, there is also a lot to think about in terms of using the legal system to protect your rights and to access the resources you'll need to get through the recovery. And, oh my goodness, does that ever mean a lot of paperwork, which is our area of expertise?
3: Yeah, indeed it is. If you are involved in any sort of motor vehicle accident, it is very important that, you know, you contact your own insurance company right away to notify them of any property damages and injuries that you've sustained. And in addition, in Alberta, as it currently stands anyways, all insurers offer what is called Section B benefits. And those are laid out in Section B of every standard automobile policy policy issued by any insurer in the province of Alberta. And these benefits are a form of insurance that is offered regardless of whether you are at fault in an accident or not. And I'm going to get a little technical here, read out exactly what the wording in that section of the policy states, and then we'll go back and interpret it a little bit, because it does entitle people injured in automobile accidents to all reasonable expenses incurred within 2 years from the date of an accident as a result of those injuries for necessary medical, surgical, chiropractic, dental, hospital, psychological, physical therapy, occupational therapy, massage therapy, acupuncture, professional nursing and ambulance services, and in addition for other services and supplies that are, in the opinion of the insured person's attending physician, and in the opinion of the insurer's medical advisor, essential for the treatment or rehabilitation of the injured person.
4: So yeah, figuring out what that means can sometimes be as tricky as it sounds. We frequently get calls from potential clients who are frustrated with their own insurance companies regarding the Section B benefits and what they're entitled to. And although these benefits are technically supposed to be available for 2 years from the date of the accident, doesn't mean the insurer will agree to pay for everything you might want for 2 full years. And although there is a $50,000 limit on this coverage, it is exceedingly rare for most people to ever come close to getting authorization for that much treatment. In addition, there are very specific limits on certain types of treatment providers, such as chiropractors, acupuncturists, and massage therapists. So navigating through this legislation and understanding entitlements can be a bit overwhelming, especially when individuals are also actively dealing with the pain, disability, and inconvenience or brain injury from the accident. And for those who are also experiencing cognitive impairments with a traumatic brain injury, it's way worse. Mm-hmm.
2: So how does somebody know if they should be calling a lawyer?
3: You know, truly, my advice is to err on the side of calling. We get dozens of calls every week, and we have a team of lawyers that can ask you the questions that we really need to have answered in order to determine if your situation warrants further investigation. And also, being called early allows us to assess if there's anything that we can or should be doing in the early stages to collect valuable evidence, you know, like a black box from a car that's been impounded by the police. And eventually those written off cars are destroyed, and we want to make sure our experts have the chance to get that important evidence if we think responsibility for the collision is going to be in dispute.
2: What kind of information are you looking for in that first call?
4: Well, there are a number of things that we'll ask in that first call. We'll ask when and where the accident happened, who is responsible for the accident, or is liability still in dispute? We'll ask what injuries did you sustain? And also, have you been receiving treatment? And if so, what sort of treatment? Additionally, we'll ask a series of questions about the caller's injuries and how they've impacted their life. This will often involve questions about work and school, family and household duties, and recreational activities. We will also want to know if you have had to spend a bunch of your own money on out-of-pocket expenses and other care needs.
2: Sounds like a lot of information. What if somebody doesn't have all those answers?
3: You know, it's truly okay if you don't have the answers. And if you don't, in many cases, we can help you figure out what you might still need to pull together and what sort of timelines you might be facing, because those can be really big issues. And it's important to also know that, you know, calling us for a consultation is free of charge. So regardless of whether or not, you know, we end up getting retained as counsel, hopefully the caller will have a better understanding of their legal rights without worrying about needing to open their wallets.
2: Very good to know. I also want to key on timelines that you mentioned. Are there deadlines that our listeners need to know about?
4: Yes. That's another great question, and one that brings us to a topic that will come up in pretty much every personal injury lawsuit, and that is limitation
3: periods.
4: So in Alberta, there are two important deadlines or limitation dates that plaintiffs must consider before filing a lawsuit. The first limitation date generally occurs 2 years after the date a person knew or ought to have known that they had a claim against the defendant. To understand how this limitation works, let's imagine that a person is injured in a car accident and suffers a concussion. In that circumstance, their limitation date would be 2 years after the date of the accident, because the injury and its cause are obvious the moment it happens. In addition to the 2 year limitation date, however, there's an additional 10 year ultimate limitation date. Unlike the 2 year deadline, which begins only when a plaintiff knew or ought to have known that they had a claim against the defendant, the ultimate limitation date is fixed, always occurring 10 years after the date a potential claim arose. To understand how this limitation date works, let's imagine that a person slips on a wet floor in a restaurant. In the days and weeks after the fall, they feel no worse for wear. However, unbeknownst to them, the fall caused irreversible damage to their spine, which, 12 years after the fact, starts to manifest itself in severe arthritis. The 10-year limitation date makes it so that the individual cannot sue more than 10 years after the fact, even if they genuinely didn't know that they had a claim during that 10-year period.
3: Yeah, and it's important to remember that the rules around limitation periods can vary across provinces and territories. For this reason, if you're thinking about suing, it's important to talk to a lawyer to understand what limitation dates apply in your jurisdiction and what those dates are likely to occur given your particular set of facts. There's also some other specific pieces of legislation that can make certain limitation and notice periods even shorter, such as rules addressing liability against municipal governments, like towns and cities. So honestly, it's really important not to wait to talk to a lawyer about what rules might apply to your specific situation. And, you know, of course, as we always mention on Ask the Lawyer, the information that we give on this show is just that. It's just general information. But for actual legal advice relating to a specific claim, listeners really do need to speak directly to a lawyer who can review all of the relevant facts and records.
2: Okay, so I have to ask, is it ever possible to get out of a limitation period?
3: So unfortunately, the Limitation Act is quite rigid. And, you know, while lawyers can make arguments about when that 2-year limitation date should occur based on when the plaintiff truly discovered that they had a claim against the defendant, that 10-year limitation date is pretty immovable. But that being said, there are some important exceptions within the Limitations Act. For example, under the Act, the limitation period for a claim by a minor or a child doesn't start until they turn 18. And so that means in most cases, a child has until their 20th birthday to file a claim because that clock doesn't start ticking for them until their 18th birthday. So that means if someone settled their child's personal injury claim years ago, but the settlement, perhaps wasn't approved by the court and the child hadn't turned 20 yet, there might still be time to file a claim for damages or reopen, you know, what might be perceived as a bad deal. There's also exceptions within the Limitations Act for adults under a disability, so people who don't have the mental capacity to make legal decisions for themselves. Circling back to what we've been talking about today regarding traumatic brain injuries, we've seen situations where, you know, a previously completely independent adult gets so badly injured in an accident that they actually do lose their capacity to make legal decisions. So that can add another whole level of complexity to the situation, and that's really going to benefit from tapping into competent legal advice sooner rather than later.
2: That's great to know.
4: And now, before moving on, I want to remind our listeners that the information we're sharing today is just general information and may or may not apply to a particular case. For that reason, nothing you hear from us today should be taken as legal advice. If anyone is looking for actual legal advice about their situation or has questions about anything we talk about on Ask the Lawyer, we recommend that you contact us to discuss the circumstances of your particular case before jumping to any conclusions that could impact your claim or legal rights.
2: Thanks for the reminder, Teddy. It might also be a good time to remind our listeners how they can get in touch with you.
4: Sure. The easiest way would be through our website, weirbowen.com. That's weirbowen.com. And alternatively, you can call our main line at 780-424-2030. And a reception staff can put you in touch with one of our lawyers for a consultation.
2: This is Ask the Lawyer on Windspeaker Radio, CFWE and CJWE. I'm your host, Warren Berg, and joining us today are Teddy Sanders and Cynthia Carrolls of Weir Bowen LLP in Edmonton. Once again, that's WEIRBOWEN. The phone number is 780-424-2030. You can also see them online at weirbowen.com. And today we're talking about motor vehicle accidents and personal injury claims. When an accident happens, do you have some tips for our listeners to keep in mind even before they call a lawyer?
3: Well, you know, the aftermath of an accident can be pretty chaotic. I'm not going to lie. I have actually received calls from the scene of an accident, and I can assure you this is not necessary, and it might even be unsafe. So at the scene of the accident, most important thing is to make sure that everyone is safe, and if not, you're going to be wanting to call 911 for help immediately. But once everyone's safety is assured, it can be helpful to do a few things like, you know, snap some photos of the vehicles involved, their positions on the roadway, if it's safe to do so, if there's any damage or debris scatter. But we also really want to make sure, if you can, that you snap a photo of the other driver's license, their insurance and registration. And the other thing we would really like to do is have you get contact information for any of the independent witnesses who saw the accident, because those witnesses can be really helpful if the other driver disputes your particular version of what happened.
2: What about involving the police? Should you always call the police?
4: Well, actually, in many cases, it's not necessary to call the police to the scene of a collision. If your vehicle is drivable and you don't have to wait around for them to arrive, you also don't have to block the road for any longer than is necessary. However, whenever you are in an accident, you should file a police report. If you're in Edmonton, you'll do that at one of our collision reporting centers, but elsewhere in the province, just go to the closest police station. Regardless, when going to fill out this report, the other driver doesn't have to come with you. Just make sure that they have their contact information, if you can safely get it. And if they don't attend to give their report in a reasonable timeline, the police will follow up with them. Also, if you have the contact information for any of the independent witnesses, be sure to pass that along to the police as well. The police sometimes question whether you need to file a report, but if there is even minor injuries, it needs to be reported.
3: So when you call our office, we're going to be asking you to send us a copy of that police report if you have it, because it's going to give us a lot of the preliminary information we need to determine if we can actually help you. The report will also tell us, you know, when the accident happened, and that's going to help us address any of those limitation issues. It's also going to tell us where the accident happened, who we might have to sue, and who the defendant driver's insurance is.
2: So this raises an interesting question. What if you don't know who hit you? I'm thinking maybe about situations like a hit and run accident where the other driver flees the scene. What do you do then?
4: Well, the bad news is that this does happen more often than it should. The good news is that we can still help you. In Alberta, the Motor Vehicle Accident Claims Act Fund will pay up to $200,000 for motor vehicle accident injuries caused by unknown drivers. It is important to note, however, that these kinds of cases involve naming the administrator of this fund as a nominal defendant, because we are actually claiming from a government-managed fund when we don't have an actual defendant to sue. We are also required to put the administrator of the fund on notice in writing within 90 days after the accident. Failing to do so is not necessarily fatal to a claim, but we would have to get a written waiver of that timeline from the administrator, and there is no guarantee that they will agree to that. So if you have suffered injuries in a hit-and-run accident, do not wait to call us.
2: Good to know. Let's back up for a second to what you said about this fund paying up to $200,000 for injuries. Leads me to two questions. Number one, where does this money come from? Mm-hmm. And number two, $200,000 doesn't seem like a lot of coverage for a really bad accident. So what if that's not enough?
3: Yeah, those are both excellent questions. So I'll tackle the first one. Teddy, you can take the second.
4: Sure.
3: So the Motor Vehicle Accident Claims Program was created actually by provincial legislation back in 1947. And the goal was to protect victims who are injured by uninsured or unknown drivers by ensuring that the victims have an avenue for recovery for their personal injuries. You know, without this program, victims of hit and runs would have no avenue for recourse at all. So this money, where does it come from? It comes from all of us who register motor vehicles every year, and a fee is actually attached to that registration by regulation, and it's specifically earmarked for that fund. So I just checked the other day, the last time the regulation was updated was just last year, and that fee was $12 for each vehicle that gets registered.
4: And as for the $200,000, that has been the limit since June 1st, 1997. And had this number been adjusted to for inflation, which unfortunately it hasn't, that would amount to roughly $375,000 in today's dollars. And yes, Warren, you are absolutely right that the $200,000 limit does fall short, especially when we have a bad accident or multiple people making claims for the same accident. It also doesn't cover any property damage at all. It is limited just to injuries. And the $200,000 is the total amount available to respond to all injury claims associated with the accident. It's not a personal limit.
2: So what happens when that's just not enough?
3: Yeah, so we get into another whole complex area of insurance law regarding inadequately insured motorists. So the first thing we need to do is determine how many claims there are against that $200,000 pot. Then we have to add up the total value of all of those claims, and we divide it on what's called a pro rata split. So essentially, everyone's going to get a share of that $200,000 in proportion to the value of their claim compared to the whole set of damages. So I'll use an illustration as an example for how this works. So let's say there's three people in a car that's involved in a motor vehicle accident, and let's say the driver themselves suffers $200,000 in damages, and each of the passengers suffers $100,000 each. Now, unfortunately for these individuals, the other at-fault driver had no insurance, and since they didn't have insurance, these three individuals are going to be bringing that claim against the Motor Vehicle Accident Claims Act Fund. And in this instance, that $200,000 split is going to be needed to be divided between the three occupants of the vehicle. And since the driver suffered twice the value of damages of both the passengers, the driver is going to be entitled to twice the amount within that $200,000 pie. So it means the driver's pro rata share is going to be $100,000, while each passenger is only going to get $50,000.
2: Okay, so that makes sense, Cynthia. But if my math is correct in your example, the driver is $100,000 short and each passenger is $50,000 short of the damages they were entitled to because of the accident, are they able to claim damages from anywhere else?
4: Well, Warren, I'm going to use an overused lawyer phrase here. It depends. In some circumstances, the injured party may look to their own insurance to cover this deficit. So some insurance policies have what's called SEF 44. SEF stands for Standard Endorsement Form, because that language is standardized by legislation. No matter what insurance company you buy or insurance through, or the insurance you receive, everyone should take a moment today to look at their own insurance coverages for that SEF 44 endorsement, which is also known as the Family Protection Endorsement. If you are eligible to make a claim under that endorsement of your policy, then we are also going to put your insurer on notice for the claim as soon as possible. We can then look to the coverages provided under the contract to assess more money, assuming your own policy provides for more coverage.
3: Yeah, we could probably dedicate another whole show to cases involving inadequately insured motorists. But it is, like Teddy said, a really good idea to check with your insurance company or broker to make sure that you fully understand what you're buying, what your policy will provide to you and to your family in the event you are the victim of a hit and run, or if you're injured by a driver with inadequate insurance coverage. Now, just for some context, Alberta's Automobile Insurance Rate Board says that over 98% of Alberta vehicles are insured for at least $1 million or more of third-party liability coverage. So yay to that. But there are still some people driving around with that minimum $200,000 that is required by statute. That is old-timey numbers, and it is definitely something to talk to your insurance broker about to make sure that you have appropriate coverage, not only for the damages that you might accidentally cause to someone else, but also to respond if a driver who hits you isn't carrying enough or any insurance to pay for your losses.
2: That's very good to know, Cynthia. Now, I'm going to switch gears here just a little bit. I'm wondering, how do you and your team at Weir Bowen figure out what a claim is worth for somebody who's

0: there's a lot of misunderstanding about pain and suffering awards, especially since we hear so much about American cases in the news. So in Canada, there's a trilogy of Supreme Court of Canada cases from the 1970s that place a $100,000 cap on pain and suffering or general damages that can be recovered in a personal injury action. This cap is indexed to inflation, so currently it's around $470,000. Practically speaking, the most severe personal injuries will result in general damage awards at or near the cap, while less severe injuries will result in awards toward the bottom of the possible range of general damages. Now, in many U.S. states, there is no cap for pain and suffering. As a result, general damage awards south of the border can be in the millions of dollars, but that is just not the case here in Canada.
1: But it is important to note that injured Canadians aren't only entitled to those pain and suffering awards. In addition to those damages, people are also entitled to pecuniary damages, or to use plain language, damages that can be calculated mathematically. And those damages include loss of income, past and future cost of care, out-of-pocket expenses, and loss of housekeeping capacity. And depending on the nature and severity of an injury, these calculatable damages can far exceed those general damages awards, sometimes inflating claims to be, you know, in the hundreds of thousands or even millions of dollars.
2: Now, that makes sense that you can mathematically calculate somebody's income loss. How can you calculate somebody's loss of, let's say, housekeeping capacity if it's unpaid work?
0: Well, just because it's mostly unpaid labor doesn't mean it has no value. And this is where occupational therapists can be very useful in personal injury litigation. When they assess an individual's functional capacity, they can also assess the scope and value of their labor within the household. For instance, if an accident victim can no longer mow the lawn or shovel the driveway following an accident, a functional capacity report may state that moving forward, such household services will need to be contracted out to a third party. Knowing this, we can then quantify how much it will cost for our client to hire someone to take care of their yard for the duration of their injury. I should also note that past losses of the ability to perform household services are compensable as well. This is the case even when the individual has not or was not receiving compensation for their household work. So what this means is that when an individual was unable to care for their yard from the time of their injury to the date of their settlement, they will be entitled to damages even though they were not charging anyone for that work. Now, the law does not discriminate between unpaid and paid labor. When someone can no longer perform household duties due to the injury suffered from a negligent driver, they will be entitled to compensation.
2: Getting all of these experts sounds expensive. Does that mean you have to have a lot of money in order to be successful in a motor vehicle accident case?
1: Thankfully, no. If it is our opinion at Weir Bowen that a potential client has what seems to be a meritorious case, we generally run these kinds of files under a contingency fee agreement. And under these agreements, we get paid based on a percentage of what we ultimately recover for our clients. And law societies have identified that the cost of legal fees on an hourly basis can present a barrier to justice, particularly for individuals who've been injured as a consequence of someone else's negligence. So clients who can't work or need money to pay for their treatment don't also need to worry about coming up with resources to pay us, especially since these cases can take many, many years to work their way through the system.
2: I want to circle back to maybe something that you mentioned earlier in the show, that unfortunately 2026 looks to be a record year for traffic fatalities. Do you have much experience with fatality claims at Weir Bowen?
1: Yeah, and the numbers are really quite staggering. I read it. As of August 31st of this year, the Alberta RCMP have recorded 192 traffic fatalities within their jurisdiction, compared with just 144 during the same period last year. And apparently the statistics have been higher every month of 2026, except for the month of June for some reason. You know, each one of these fatalities is someone's friend, their family member, coworker, or neighbor. And sadly, we do see a lot of traffic fatality claims at Weir Bowen. Now, generally speaking, when someone passes away as a result of a motor vehicle accident, it's their surviving family members that may be entitled to damages. And, you know, while the fundamentals of negligence law don't necessarily change when we're prosecuting these claims, the type of damages available and the way those damages are calculated does change substantially.
2: So if somebody dies, wouldn't that mean that the value of the claim would go way up compared to if the person survived?
0: Well, not necessarily. In Alberta, wrongful death claims are governed by the Fatal Accidents Act. And this act prescribes who is permitted to bring the claim and who can benefit.

0: benefit from the claim and what the beneficiaries can claim for. Under the Act, surviving family members are entitled to damages for bereavement, loss of dependency, damages for funeral costs and grief counseling, and pre-death care. Bereavement damages have different amounts depending on who the claimant is. So as opposed to assessing how deeply an individual is grieved by the loss, these numbers are just capped in the Act. So according to the Act, a surviving spouse or individual or adult interdependent partner is entitled to $82,000, and surviving parents are jointly entitled to $82,000, and each surviving child is entitled to $49,000. Loss of dependency claims can vary dramatically depending on the level of support the deceased was providing to their family members prior to their death. This head of damage is claimable for dependency on income as well as on household services.
1: Yeah, and sadly, wrongful death claims do make up a substantial percentage of the files that we run as personal injury lawyers at Weir Bowen, and they bring a whole myriad of additional quirks and challenges, that we'll for sure explore in greater detail in a future show. Hopefully, no one listening to today's show will ever have to make a call to a lawyer about a fatality claim, but it is important for us to talk about and to raise awareness about, since, accidents are rarely predictable. They might be preventable, but one never knows when you or your family might be facing one of these situations, so it is good to have a bit of an understanding of how these things work at minimum, and who to call.
2: We've covered a lot of ground today in the September edition of Ask the Lawyer for 2026 with Teddy Sanders and Cynthia Carrolls of Weir Bowen LLP in Edmonton. If you need more information, you can visit their website, weirbowen.com. That's weirbowen.com. You can call them at 780-424-2030. And you can also find a link to Ask the Lawyer on our homepage where these shows will be able to stream on demand. Thanks once again to Cynthia and Teddy.
0: And thanks to you, Warren.
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0: 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Concerts, powwows, festivals, community gatherings. 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

0: Alberta. 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
1: Sunshine, wase squin. Sunshine, wase squin. It is sunny, saga still. It is sunny, saga still.
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7: A guitar, some stories, and the songs. 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And on Monday, November 16th, he brings it to the Yates Memorial Center in Lethbridge. 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The songwriter from Peguis First Nation, live and acoustic in Lethbridge. 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

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This is CJWE. Now and then. 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
1: 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It's all in honor of missing and murdered Indigenous women, girls, Two-Spirit, and exploited peoples. 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Following the march, there's going to be speakers, songs, sharing, food, and community. If you'd like some more information on these and other events, check out the concert and events link at cjwe.ca.
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1: 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Catch Tyler Braden and his Days of Gold Tour. He's playing Edmonton November 6th, November 7th in Calgary. And Owen Riegling in his In the Feeling Tour, October 21st at the Palace in Calgary, with special guests Dalton Davis. If you'd like more info on these and other shows, check out the concert and events link at cjwe.ca.
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4: A guitar, some stories, and the songs. That's how William Prince describes the On Rolls the Wheel Tour. And on Monday, November 16th, he brings it to the Yates Memorial Center in Lethbridge. An acoustic evening with William Prince. 2 Junos, 5 albums, and songs from further from the country. The songwriter from Peguis First Nation, live and acoustic in Lethbridge. Monday, November 16th at the Yates. 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
1: 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Here are your bingo game rules. Number one, card sales for each bingo game starts at 6.05 p.m. from last bingo game and stop at 6 p.m. of the next game day. Number two, minimum 12-second delay between numbers called. Number three, the first five numbers on series 1, 5, and 7 will be recapped by caller. If there are any technical issues during any series, a recap will be done of five or more numbers. Number four, all bingo paper is controlled by serial numbers. Number five, color and serial number of card must match color and serial number being played. Number six, bingo cards must be verified by phone on evening of bingo. Number seven, the first verified bingo will determine winning numbers for each game on any series. Number eight, bingos that were won on the same verified number or before verified number for each game on any series will be honored. Call during the 15-minute break end of series 4 or end of series 7. Number 9. Players must have the following information ready when phoning in their bingo: free space number, series number, serial number at top of card, and the number on which bingo was won. Names must be spelled for the person on the phone and proper mailing address is required. Number 10. If there is more than one winner, prizes will be split equally. Minimum payout is $20. Number 11. Winner's name, mailing address, and phone number must be on the back of the card and returned to Radio Bingo for payment. Radio Bingo does not accept faxed bingo cards. Do not cut your strips, mail in the whole strip. Number 12. Prizes will be issued after winning card is received by the station. All bingo cards must be played within Alberta. Number 13. Prizes must be claimed within 30 days of event. Cards mailed after 30 days are considered forfeited. Number 14. Late bingos will be honored if phoned in after Series 7. Bingo staff prepare to leave after 15 minutes of no incoming phone calls. Number 15. Bingo cards not played due to technical difficulties and the CFWE radio bingo cannot be broadcasted. The player can return cards.